was getting late. I said I'd take you home. You said, alright, thanks for the night.

Madrid en inglés, Madrid en English, a tour, a colorful educational tour of our capital, Madrid, and of our province, La Comunidad de Madrid. Learn English with me, with Richard Vaughn, using Madrid as our base of operations. Yeah, let's go. Hello and welcome. Good morning. How are you today? Welcome to a new edition. Welcome to Madrid en Inglés. Yes, sir, we're on a Sunday morning. It's Sunday morning. And from 10 to 11, more or less, I'm on the air. My name is Richard Vaughn. People in Spain usually call me Richard Vaughn. It's interesting when people recognize me in the street. They are almost always very pleased, very happy to meet me, and they always say Profesor or Señor Vaughn. They never call me Richard. Okay, but nevertheless, here I am with you on Onda Madrid, and I'm here to talk about Madrid. Madrid and the province or region of Madrid, La Comunidad de Madrid. Madrid en inglés, Madrid in English, and I do this in English, and as I've said many times, the most important objective is to help you with your English, to familiarize you with English, to help you improve your listening comprehension, and more than that, to try to make English attractive for you so that you like the language, enjoy listening to the language, and maybe begin to pay more attention to improving your mastery of the language. And that's the idea. To do this, I will do this indirectly. I'm not going to teach. I'm not going to teach you irregular verbs, nor phrasal verbs, nor adjectives and adverbs, nor whatever. It doesn't matter. Modal verbs. Okay, I'll teach you things about Madrid, but many of these things you already know. But because I'm speaking in English, it's a challenge. And even if I talk to you about things that you're already very familiar with, I'm talking to you in English. And so it's an interesting little challenge that makes this normal, familiar information become a bit more attractive, or at least a bit more challenging for you. And I'm finishing, finally, the history of Madrid. About 6 months ago, I started with the prehistory, basically, of the Madrid area and the very first settlements, pre-Islamic settlements, and then the Islamic occupation of most of Spain, including, of course, the what is today the Community of Madrid, and then the Reconquest, and then when Madrid became a capital in 1562, and then the 17th century, the 18th century, and the Ilustración Española with these people, with Charles III, and then, of course, Charles IV, Godoy, and the Napoleonic invasions, and then Ferdinand VII, and then his daughter Isabella II, and then Amadeu de Savoya, and so, and then the First Republic, and then the Cánovas del Castillo period with Sagasta, the alternance. And then finally, the 20th century, the generation of 1898, and then the First World War, in which Spain was neutral, and then the growth of ideological conflict, communists, socialists, anarchists, anarcho-syndicalists, fascists. It was a mess, ideological mess. They coincided also with the Great Depression, worldwide, including Spain, and Spain decided in 1931 to begin a new try, a new attempt to create a republic, the Second Republic, at the worst imaginable time when ideological conflicts were constant, and the world was in the Great Depression, and so it was difficult times. And the Second Republic lasted 6 years, really, but 9 years, well, really 9 years, with Negrín as the final

president, but really it lasted until the beginning of the Civil War in 1930, in my opinion, in 1936. And then, of course, we had 40 years of Francisco Franco, in which Madrid progressed incredibly, once starting around in the 1950s. Starting in the 1950s. Madrid and Spain progressed incredibly, but the world itself, Western world, Germany, the Netherlands, Belgium, the Great Britain, Switzerland, Austria, these countries grew in part thanks to the Marshall Plan and the engine of the American economy, the U.S. economy, but also the German economy, and things changed in Madrid. And then I got here. I arrived in 1972 as a student, and so I was a witness. For 2.5 years, I was a witness to the Franco presence when Francisco Franco was still alive. And when I was here in 1972-73 as a student, that was when Franco named Carrero Blanco the, in January 1973, he named Carrero Blanco as the prime minister, because up to that time, Francisco Franco had been the head of state, jefe de Estado y presidente de gobierno. He had been both. And so finally, and of course, 11 months later, Carrero Blanco was assassinated and Carlos Arias Navarro took over, or was appointed by Francisco Franco as the prime minister, or as you say in Spanish, president of the government. And he continued until the first months of the transition, up until July 1974, and then Suarez took over. And that was we could say the official start of the transition, July 1976, et cetera, et cetera, until today. And I have covered, my God, I've covered decade by decade since the beginning of the 20th century. Before that, no. And now I'm finishing. Today is the last day. I'm going to talk about this decade, which is a decade of 6 years from the from 2020 up to July. I'm speaking to you now. I'm speaking to you now in July 2026, and so I will finish today, and I'll only be speaking about 6 years. Maybe I won't finish because so many things have happened that maybe I'll need to continue next week with these last 6 years of my life here in Madrid. And then I will move on to start talking about the streets of Madrid, the names of the streets and the famous people, you know, Serrano is General Serrano, or the, of course, you have, I'll start probably Jorge Juan, Calle Jorge Juan, and who Jorge Juan was. Then I'll go to Marqués de la Ensenada, and then I'll go to maybe Serrano, and then I'll go to Eduardo Dato, Calle Eduardo Dato, talk about him. Also, Avenida del General Perón, which is a polemical or controversial street because Mr. Perón is not the most beloved person in Spanish history, but he was important in the 1940s. When Spain was suffering hunger, he made an agreement. He reached an agreement with Francisco Franco to help by sending grain and beef, I believe, to Spain. So it was very important during the 1940s, during the Second World War. But nevertheless, let's get going with this period from 2020 until today. This period from 2020 until July 2026 has been perhaps, maybe, one of the most consequential moments since the beginning of the democratic transition. The city came out of COVID. I mean, it started with COVID, the pandemic, COVID-19. Yes. And it started in March, especially March 2020. I remember, and I think everybody remembers. But the city came out of the COVID pandemic quite quickly.
And the economic recovery was quick, rapid. And Madrid has become, since the pandemic, one of Europe's fastest growing economies, a metropolitan economy, Madrid. And it's at the center of Spain's politics. And the politics are quite polarized, that's true. But Madrid is at the center. At the same time, despite this economic recovery and dynamic situation, really, it's very, very true. Madrid is a very dynamic city. However, at the same time, it's struggling with housing shortages, escasez de vivienda. Shortage, short, como corto, shortage es una escasez temporal. Que esto parece crónica en Madrid. Housing shortages, inflation, and the pressures that are coming from sustained tourism and population growth. Tourism is very good in Madrid now. Yes, but Madrid doesn't suffer the problems of Barcelona, for example, in which so many cruise ships come into Barcelona. But Madrid is booming in tourism. But nevertheless, when we talk about the past 6 years since 2020, we first think of the COVID-19 pandemic. Yes, the first year, the first 2 years were dominated by this, the question of the pandemic. The community of Madrid under Isabel Díaz Ayuso, they adopted a strategy that was a bit different from Pedro Sánchez. Of course, they never do the same thing, I think. But there was a constant debate, a constant debate, debate, a constant debate concerning lockdowns. Lockdown is a lock is cerradura. Down is, o sea, cierre hacia abajo. Boom. But lockdown means we had to stay in our homes. We couldn't move. We didn't have autonomy. There was a lockdown. And business closures. A lot of businesses had to close. Schools had to. Schools opened in Madrid with mask mandates. And there was a very effective, very strict vaccination strategy. Vaccination strategy. Yes. The city of Madrid became a focal point, a central point for national discussions about public health, how to balance public health with economic activity, not only in Madrid, but in the entire world. I think people learned a lot about the reaction to the pandemic, and I think most people believe that the reaction was too strong, despite the fact that many, many people died. Eh? Many, many people died. I have a friend who's the owner of the Pista de Patinaje sobre Hielo in Macalonda, and he had to close it, but they had to use it. The community of Madrid used his as cold storage for the bodies for people. They put in ataúdes, thousands of people were in the of dead who had died were in the Majadahonda ice skating rink. Incredible. But Madrid now and well, always Madrid has always been a center of political polarization. But today, with the Sánchez government in the Moncloa and the Díaz Ayuso government in the community, well, there's a lot of friction, a lot of friction, yes. And the regional government, Díaz Ayuso, has generally promoted lower taxes, business-friendly policies, políticas. Bueno, policy también es póliza. Póliza de seguro is an insurance policy. Business-friendly policies, yes. Amigables a los negocios. Políticas. Economic liberalization and the attraction of investments. Looking for investors, which is good. That's why Madrid is a dynamic city.
because it has lower taxes. The policies are business friendly. The economy is liberalizing, fewer regulations, and this attracts investment. People come with money. Yes, and sometimes they come with money to buy houses, and that creates the housing issue, but not for the economy. Yes. But nevertheless, Madrid is the center of demonstrations for everything, from healthcare demonstrations, housing, pensions, national politics. But it was interesting, in 2021, 5 years ago, there were regional elections. Yes, and this was perhaps a defining moment in the politics of Madrid. Díaz Ayuso's People's Party, El Partido Popular, won the victory was decisive. It was incredible. Yes. She campaigned under the slogan Libertad, freedom. And she won by a landslide. She won, well, her party, the PP, won by a landslide. Landslide is un corrimiento de tierra. Pero cuando uno gana de elecciones por abrumadora mayoría, se dice en inglés, curiosamente, ganó por un corrimiento de tierra. She won by a landslide. Slide is deslizar, land, tierra. Tierra que desliza. She won by a landslide. In the community of Madrid, the region of Madrid, there are 179 municipalities. All right. And in those elections, the People's Party, led in this case by Díaz Ayuso, finished first in 176 of the 179 municipalities. Incredible. Yes. Only three municipalities didn't give Díaz Ayuso first place. El Atafar, the Socialist Party won. Fuente Dueña de Tajo, o del Tajo, the Soy one, Socialist Party. Navarredondo y San Mamés effectively ended in a tie, un empate. It was a tie. Okay. Díaz Ayuso and the People's Party won 98.3% of the municipalities. I mean, it's singular. It's un hito, how would you say, insólito. It's just singular. I mean, it's remarkable. The adjective remarkable means extraordinary, remarkable. It was historic. It represented a dramatic reversal of Madrid's traditional political geography. The Partido Popular, the PP, won not only its usual strongholds in the north and west, such as Pozuelo de Alarcón, Boadilla, El Monte, Las Rozas, Majadonda, etc. But it also won many municipalities of the so-called Red Belt, Cinturón Rojo, working-class cities in the south that had long been bastions of the Socialist Party, including Getafe, Leganés, Móstoles, Alcorcón, Fuenlabrada, Parla. Díaz Ayuso won those. So although the Partido Popular did not necessarily obtain an absolute majority of votes in those municipalities, it became the largest single party in almost all of them. So the 2021 election is therefore, is regarded as one of the most geographically dominant victories in the history of democratic elections in Madrid. Yeah, incredible. And the economic environment during these 6 years up to today, since 2020, the economy rebounded. It recovered very well after the contraction of the COVID pandemic. Employment recovered quickly. Tourism returned very well. Business investment resumed. And Spain became once again, Madrid became once again Spain's economic engine. Well, principal economic engine. Yes. And a European business hub. Un centro de negocios europeo, together with Milan and London, Paris, Berlin, Frankfurt, and Madrid. Madrid

0: reinforced its position as the financial capital of Spain, a leading technology and startup ecosystem, headquarters for multinational companies, and a destination for foreign investment. International firms have continued, and now, even today, establishing themselves in Madrid. But I have to take a short break. I'll be right back, so stay close to the dial.
1: ¿Quieres saber cuáles son los restaurantes de moda en Madrid?
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4: 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Desde siempre a tu lado.
0: Hello again, welcome back. All right. We're talking about Madrid in the past 6 years, from 2020 to today. And I was talking about the recovery of the community of Madrid after the pandemic, and that Madrid has become very dynamic, and international companies are establishing offices in the city, attracted by the connectivity, the skilled workforce, and general quality of life in Madrid. People complain about Madrid, but Madrid is a very attractive city. I mean, you, me, we all have every reason to be proud of Madrid and to be optimistic about the future of this city, despite the typical problems. And probably the biggest problem is the housing crisis. Crisis de la vivienda. Housing. Fijaos cómo se pronuncia. Housing. La S de house. House is casa. Hogar. House. La S es una S fuerte. House. However, alojar is to house. Se escribe igual como house. Te voy a alojar en mi casa. I'm going to house you in my house. So, pero la vivienda es housing. ING. Housing. Z es una S zumbido. Como Zaragoza. La S. Mi sastre es rico. Housing. My tailor is rich. All right. So, housing crisis, it's probably the most important economic challenge in Madrid. I mean, the prices for buying a house or renting a house, a flat, an apartment, the prices have gone up incredibly, really, very, very much. I know in the house where I live, it has almost doubled. I bought the house where I live now, well, the flat. I live in a flat. I bought it in 2019. And we're in 2026 now, so 7 years ago. Now it's almost double. I would say it's 80, the market price, they say. Of course, if I try to sell it, it might not be the case. But they say that 80%. So it's just going up and up and up. Of course, a lot of people from Mexico, Venezuela, Peru, Colombia have come. People with money, and they've bought a lot of flats. That certain neighborhoods of the city of Madrid have been inundated by Latin American buyers with money, and that has created a problem. And for young professionals in their 20s and early 30s, and it's not easy to buy a house. I mean, many, many young people with good jobs, they just cannot get together. They can't bring together enough money for the down payment. Down payment. Down como bajo pago. Abajo, el pago de bajo, ¿qué significa down payment? Es la entrada. Y luego la hipoteca. Entrada en dinero you look at la hipoteca. The down, you have to make a down payment, and then you pay a mortgage over a stipulated number of years. And so it's tough for young people, really tough. Yes. Not only in Spain, it's tough everywhere now. This is a worldwide phenomenon. This is not a Madrid phenomenon nor a Spanish phenomenon. It's worldwide. In the United States, the same problem. Same problem. Inflation. Inflation, like in much of Europe, in the United States, Madrid, and the community of Madrid has experienced inflation partially because of the pandemic, because the pandemic provoked disruptions in the supply chain, what we call cadena de suministro de productos, a supply chain disruption, and also the energy shock after the Russian invasion of Ukraine and now with the problems in the Persian Gulf. Yes. Restaurants, utilities, transport, housing has all become more expensive, noticeably more expensive, especially between 2021 and 2023. However, Madrid continues, RQR, right? It continues growing dynamically with a lot of important plans. Probably the most important is the urban development represented by Madrid Nuevo Norte. Nuevo Norte. It's perhaps the most ambitious urban project in modern Madrid. Yes. It's very long planned development around the area of Chamartín, the station. And the idea of the Madrid Nuevo Norte is to create a new financial district, to create thousands of homes, to build offices, to build parks, and to improve the public transport infrastructure. Yes. And what's the current status? As of today, July 2026, the project is it's beginning implementation, finally. I've been reading about this for 25 years, and it's finally starting. You can see it on the Castellana along next to the Cuatro Torres. You can see it in the remodeling of the Estación de Chamartín. You can see it in that remodeling. Yes. Also, the first major works, Las Tablas Oeste. Yes. Let's say the formal start of urbanization started in April 2026. Yes. Preparing the land, the utilities. Utilities means the water and electric infrastructure. That's the utility. And gas. Water, gas, and electricity, that's the utility. When we say utilidades, utilities, we're referring to water, electricity, and natural gas for the for houses and offices, for commercial property and residential property. And then, of course, roads, the infrastructure. There's a lot. Yes. It's one of the largest urban regeneration plans in all of Europe. What will Madrid Nuevo Norte include? Well, it will include, well, the plan will include 10,500 new homes, flats, apartments, houses, maybe. 10,500. Will that solve the problem of the vivienda, of the housing problem? I don't think so. But it's better than nothing, of course. Yes. And it will create, the plan is 1.5 million square meters of office space. 1.5 million square meters of office space. Okay. 400,000 square meters of parks and green areas. 400,000 square meters. That's the equivalent of about 56 soccer fields. Campos de football. 56. I'm not impressed. That's not it. 56. 400,000 square meters.

You know, I'm going to ask, how many square meters? How many square meters are there in the Parque del Retiro in Madrid? All right, how many square meters? Let's see, 1,200,000. 1,200,000. And here we're talking of 400,000. Okay, so maybe one third. Un tercio de lo que es el Parque del Retiro será en los espacios verdes in the new area, Madrid Nuevo Norte. Yes. And of course, the Chamartín Railway Station will probably become the most, the biggest and most active railway station in Spain. Probably. Yes. But I don't know how important Atocha will be. Because now, from Atocha, you take the trains to Zaragoza, Barcelona, and Valencia, Murcia, Almería, to Málaga, and to Sevilla, etc., etc. I mean, it's the most, for by far the most important station in Spain, and in Madrid, of course, is the Atocha station. Now, Chamartín is located in such a way that it serves the north, of course, and it can serve Barcelona. Many, many years ago, the line Barcelona-Madrid came into Chamartín station. I remember, I used it in 1973, January 1973, January 31st. I remember the day I arrived in Madrid from a long trip around the Mediterranean and came back from Zaragoza to Madrid in Chamartín station, not in Atocha. But in any case, we'll see. 400,000, so the 400,000 square meters of parks and green space, green areas, new streets, new bridges, yes, new neighborhoods, of course. And the connecting of neighborhoods that have always been divided by the railway tracks, yes. So maybe, I guess the tracks will be underground in this case. The four main areas will be the, what they call Centro de Negocios Chamartín. That's one area. It's the future financial district, and it will include Spain's tallest office buildings, international corporate headquarters, hotels, retail shops, and conference facilities. And it should be very interesting. I don't know if I will live long enough to see it. The second sector will be the Estación de Chamartín. Yes, Clara Campo Amor, as they call it, with extensive modernization. I know, because when I use it, it's Pisao. But nevertheless, I support it. And it will become, Chamartín will become the Spain's largest rail hub and a key high-speed rail interchange. All right. And an urban transport center. Yes. And then they have an area called Malmea San Roque Tres Olivos. And this area will be predominantly residential for housing and schools, parks, and local commercial areas. And finally, Las Tablas Oeste, which is the first construction activity now. And it will be a mixed area of residential and business. All right. The timeline? Probably forever. Timeline. Although the work has started, this is a very long-term development. In 2026, urbanization work will begin. Now it's beginning. In 2027 and 2028, the next 2 years, the first building construction. In 2029, the first residential construction and deliveries. In 2035 and beyond, the major office district will be completed. Some elements may continue into the late 2030s or even the 2040s. So I'll be dead and gone, probably. All right, but why is this important for Madrid? El Nuevo Norte, Proyecto Nuevo Norte. Why is it important? It's about much more than new buildings. The objectives include reconnecting neighborhoods that for decades

0: technology hub. And it will emphasize, probably, I'm sure, sustainable urban design, public transport, walkability, the ability to walk around. I'm looking forward to it. I hope I live long enough and with good health to be able to appreciate these things. But there are still challenges. Yes, sir. The project is enormously expensive. The construction timetable is very long. And there are a lot of concerns about whether 10,500 new homes will make an imprint on the housing problem. And more, balancing high-density development with environmental questions, et cetera, et cetera. We'll see, but I have to take another break. I'll be right back.
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4: 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Mucho más.
0: Hello again, okay, we're back for our last segments, 15 more minutes. So, Madrid Nuevo Norte, I was talking about that at the end of my last segment. And I don't know, this historical significance of this, if it's successfully carried out. I've been living in Madrid since the 1970s. And I remember, in the 1960s and the 1970s, I remember a lot of work and expansion in the southern suburbs, eastern suburbs. I remember improvements in Getafe, Leganés, improvements in Parla and Villaverde and things. I have improvements in Alcorcón and Móstoles with Campodón and Boadilla and all of these areas. Yes, I remember that. In the 1990s I remember a lot of growth in the subway system, Red del Metro. And of course, M30, they completed the M30 and they began the M40. And in the 2000s, we had the La Cuatro, La Terminal Cuatro, La T4, the Terminal 4 in the Barajas Airport. The four towers, Las Cuatro Torres, the business area in Madrid, in the north of Madrid. The covering of the M30, Madrid Rio, the transformation, with my good friend Manolo Melis, who was the project manager. And now the Madrid Nuevo Norte. Okay, so Madrid continues to progress in this way, despite all the problems. You know, that Madrid has, but every big city has problems, and Madrid doesn't have more problems than any other city. In fact, I would say probably Madrid has fewer problems than the average big city in the world. When we talk about big cities, we talk about London, Paris, Rome, Milan, Berlin, Frankfurt, Amsterdam, Copenhagen, New York City, San Francisco, Atlanta, Dallas, Chicago, Denver, and then, of course, Tokyo, Osaka, Shanghai, Beijing. And we can go on. We can Bombay, Calcutta, you know, Madras and many others all over the world. We have Cairo, Casablanca, and Johannesburg, Buenos Aires, Sao Paulo. And these are very big cities. Madrid is quite a bit smaller than many of these cities. But Madrid, in my opinion, and I've been to many of these cities and spent quality and quantity time in these cities, I think Madrid is one of the most livable cities in the world, even for people who don't make a lot of money. Yes. That's the good thing about Madrid.

in. Still, I hope it doesn't change with too much inflation. But people can live in this city and enjoy it, enjoy many of the elements of the city, even if you don't have a big salary. Whereas in New York City and Manhattan, I mean, really, or in London, to truly enjoy the nightlife, etc., the discos and everything, you need to have a bit of money. You do, and in Paris as well, but not necessarily in Madrid. Madrid has, I mean, for example, you can have, I know people, retired people, who are from work, retired working class people who have lunch every day in Menú del Día, 12 euros, but it's good, you say. And they have lunch every day in one of these places. You can do that. I'm not sure you can do that in London. Well, you can go to a pub and order pub food, but I don't know. Spain and Madrid offer a lot of quality, a lot of quality that is not, that people take for granted. Dan por sentado, they don't realize that Madrid is a fantastic city. But in any case, yes, during this, these past, by the way, during these past 6 years, Madrid has improved even more the metro system. They have expanded commuter rail. All right, the interchanges. Well, interchanges are the where you can, well, for example, in Plaza Castilla, you have the intercambiadores. That's the word I want. And the electrification of bus fleets more and more. And a bit better infrastructure for bicycles. Although Madrid is not a city designed for bicycles. Not like Copenhagen, of course, which is always the famous example in which maybe 50% of the working population uses a bike. But Madrid is not. There are a lot of people now using bicycles in the streets of Madrid, and for me, it's very dangerous. But in any case, and the social environment, population continues to grow. Yes, Madrid has become very international. Yes, residents, there are over 180 different nationalities. And especially the largest communities are from Latin America, of course, Venezuela, Ecuador, Mexico, especially Venezuela and Ecuador, also Peru, Colombia, and Mexico, Argentina. You have a lot of people, and from people from Romania, although as I said in the last segment, quite a few Romanians have returned to Romania. People from Morocco, from China, the Chinese shops, las tiendas de chinos, and Ukraine, especially following the 2022 Russian invasion. Yes. And more people, because of COVID, the pandemic permanently changed the habits of work. And so many professionals now divide their time between home, working from home, remote, going to the office or co-working spaces. This has changed a bit the commuting patterns and the demand for office space. La demanda para espacio de oficina has changed. Los patrones de las horas punta, the commuting patterns. The healthcare, also the pandemic affected the healthcare and exhibited very clearly the strengths of the Madrid healthcare system as well as the weaknesses. Yes. And so subsequent years since the pandemic, there's a continuing public debate over staffing, waiting lists, primary care, investment in hospitals. It's difficult because Spain and the community of Madrid, well, has a very, very big fiscal deficit. And so the social security system, healthcare system, salud, yes, the sistema sanitario y de pensiones, it's unclear how much longer Spanish society can finance these things. Spain needs to grow and to grow and to grow and to continue growing and generating wealth. But in any case, in these last few years,

Years in sports, what do we have? Oh my God, once again, Real Madrid has continued as one of the in the past 6 years from 2020 up to today, Real Madrid has won two Champions Leagues. Yes, in 2022 and in 2024, and they've won several La Liga titles, and a new generation of players, yes, built around Jude Bellingham, Vinicius Jr., Kylian Mbappe. It will be interesting to see what now with the new coach, Mourinho is back, and see what he does concerning Vinicius Jr. or Kylian Mbappe. I just don't know. And of course, during these years, we witnessed the renovation of the Santiago Bernabeu Stadium. And it's become an entertainment venue, although it has problems with the neighbors and with the courts. We'll see what happens there. I personally am not convinced by the stadium. I don't know. Parece una mole. Que con el tiempo parecerá feo. I think it depends. I don't know. I'm not convinced. I found the Bernabeu Stadium more attractive before, in the years before this current renovation. I mean, it's very impressive, the Bernabeu Stadium, very impressive. And on the inside, but from the outside, I don't see it as very attractive. Me personally, that's my own personal taste. Y sobre gustos no hay nada escrito. There's no, to each his own. A cada uno suyo, to each his own. So that's simply my personal opinion. Because I found the Bernabeu Stadium from the outside quite attractive before. I think it's less attractive. Atlético Madrid. Okay. Well, under Diego Simeone, todavía. Wow. Long time, eh? They won the league in the year in 2021. Yes. And in technology, well, Madrid and the community of Madrid has continued to grow very well. Artificial intelligence, cybersecurity, finance technology, digital banking, digital payment systems, cloud computing, digital services. It's flourishing. Eh? Malaga as well in the south of Spain. And well, everywhere in Spain, Valencia, Barcelona. But Madrid very, very much. And the mood, ¿cómo es el estado de ánimo en Madrid ahora? Now. I don't know. Madrid is enjoying strong economic growth, but there is a lot of political polarization, but that's typical in Spain. Housing affordability, it's a big concern, the housing crisis. The demographic diversity is not a big problem in Madrid as in some other communities around the country. There's been a lot of technological transformation, which we will see how that affects employment in general. And continued internationalization. Madrid is becoming more and more cosmopolitan and more international. So if we compare, in 2020, the pandemic breakdown, lockdown. Now, everything's open, international. It's an open international metropolis 6 years later. In 2020, tourism was completely collapsed because of the pandemic. Now, tourism is above pre-pandemic levels, so it's going very good. In 2020, the concept of remote work was just starting. Now, hybrid work is firmly established. Hybrid, that means remote work and presencial, going to the office. In 2020, there was economic uncertainty. Everything because of the pandemic, economic uncertainty. And now there is strong economic growth with pressures on the housing question, as always. And in 2020, COVID, the pandemic, dominated public life.
And now what dominates healthcare, inflation.

inflation, housing, and perhaps climate. And in 2020, we had the Bernabeu was under renovation. And now, Bernabeu is operating, renovated and operating as a landmark. But it was a landmark before. Yeah. A landmark means a place that everybody wants to see. So, and so the defining themes of the past 6 years, the COVID pandemic and the recovery, this reshaped healthcare and work in daily life, the rapid economic growth at post-pandemic is making Madrid into one of Europe's most strongly performing metropolitan economies. Very, very good. Another is the housing crisis, affordability. It's now perhaps the Madrid region's central, most important challenge. Urban renewal projects, especially Madrid Nuevo Norte, and the completion of the Santiago Bernabeu transformation. Renewal projects, Proyecto Renovación. And a politically vibrant but polarized environment, with Madrid remaining the principal area for Spain's national political debates. Interesting city, Madrid, and I have finished the history of Madrid. I will begin next week with different little streets and valleys of Madrid. Take care. Bye-bye.

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1: Two fresh MCs, Micah G and Sweat. Well, we got more girls than a school counts 10. Making music, rapping, rocking all night long. So point your ears and listen to this song. There's nothing better than a sunny holiday. 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

0: con Juanma Fernández en Onda Madrid. 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
1: È stata una bellissima gara, penso a una delle più belle dell'anno.
2: It's incredible, it's one of the my best race in MotoGP class.
3: Oh, Andrea, you're down the unbelievable from the Italian.
4: People watching was the best in this year and probably the last.
2: The race was one of the best in MotoGP that I did in my career.